0: performance, it said, with thousands of prohibited items seized between October 2022 and February 2025, including knives, bayonets and utensils for methamphetamine. Many people may not realise that certain types of knives, like knuckle busters, bayonets and air guns, are classified as prohibited or offensive weapons, which makes them illegal to import into New Zealand. The couple knew that they were in fact breaking the law. Auckland police say they have arrested a man with an imitation handgun. Armed offenders have responded to reports of a person armed with a gun in Western Springs at about 20 past 5 yesterday afternoon. They found a man on the corner of Moa Road and Great North Road who dropped the imitation weapon when confronted. The 30-year-old was taken to custody, with police saying they had been looking for him on unrelated matters. Police said he will face charges after this incident. Four young people have been arrested in Dunedin after stealing petrol from local service stations in a stolen car. Police said throughout Tuesday, a Nissan, which was stolen overnight on Monday from Caversham, was reported to have committed petrol drive-offs from at least two Dunedin petrol stations. At about 4:40 p.m, police received multiple calls from a number of public reporting the stolen vehicle being driven dangerously, tailgating and braking erratically, said Area Commander Otago Coastal Inspector Parama said the Nissan was then located by police on North Road and followed at a distance. After a short time monitoring the vehicle, it was successfully spiked at Waitati, and the vehicle came to stop on State Highway 1 north of Dunedin. Rangi Tui Titiu said, gee, having a name like that would have to be a hindrance, wouldn't it? You can't pronounce it. Rangi Tutia. Never seen anything like it before. Four youths were taken into custody. The sale of fireworks to the general public could be banned if a parliamentary committee recommendation is adopted, and New Zealand First is promising to push Cabinet towards a ban. The Petitions Committee considered three petitions in tandem regarding a ban on firework sales. The three petitions, each with slightly different wording, garnered 96,389 signatures in total. The committee considered evidence concerning animal welfare, human injury, environmental and property damage, and changing public attitude. Given the evidence that was received, they found it to do anything other than recommend a ban on public sale. Given the evidence that they received, they found it difficult to do anything other than recommend a ban on the public sale and private use of fireworks, the committee's final report concluded. And thank goodness for that. That really is good news. Thank you, New Zealand First, for seeing this right through to the end. Police are investigating how two dirt bike riders were knocked off their bikes near Kaikohe, leaving one dead and another with very serious injuries. Officers were called to Narapipito Road at about 11 p.m. on Tuesday night following reports of a serious incident. One person was found dead at the scene. Police said they are in the early stages of this investigation, but believe two people were knocked off their dirt bikes, one on Pipito Road, south of Kaikohe, and the other on Tana Road, west of Mariwa. The second rider was taken to hospital with serious injuries. Investigations were underway to determine the circumstances. An Auckland man has been sentenced to home detention after using the identities of 15 taxpayers, including his deceased father, to fraudulently obtain more than $100,000 in COVID-19 relief money, authorities say. Harry Singh submitted 23 dishonest applications to Inland Revenue between May 2020 and March 2022, filing claims in his own name and in the names of family members, friends, former clients and companies that he had never traded. He was sentenced to 10 months home detention in the Auckland District Court on Friday. The applications were alleged to have targeted several financial support schemes introduced to help business affected by pandemic restrictions. Singh received $108,000 from the schemes, and according to Inland Revenue, the total value of fraud across all 23 applications he made actually amounted to $224,000. He was ordered to pay more than $50,000 in reparations. And he gets, 10 months home detention. Pays to be a crook these days, doesn't it? Customs have released figures for the amount of green stone it has seized at the border in the past decade. The details come after the agency last month made its first successful prosecution for illegal New Zealand green stone exported, with a mother and son found guilty of trying to take unlawful quantities of the stone to China. Customs shared the numbers with news showing nearly 300 kilograms of New Zealand jade or greenstone have been intercepted leaving the country since 2016. It is illegal to take more than 5 kg of greenstone in the raw from out of this country without permission from Customs Minister following advice from Naitahu Vassal, somewhere or another in Nario or Banamu. The biggest year for interceptions of the something in Maori by weight of 2024, when 81.2 kg was seized in two busts at Auckland Airport. One of these intercepts was 17.9 kilograms that the Boyan Zhang and his mother, Zai Lai, were carrying in their luggage in July 2024. The duo awaits sentence at the Manukau District Court on June the 5th. Another significant bust was 12 pieces weighing 50 kg at Auckland Airport in 2016. The stones were found in a passenger's suitcase. And here is the Sky News from London.
1: From the Sky News Centre at midnight, health authorities say two people have returned to the UK from a cruise ship hit by the rat-borne disease hantavirus. We're told neither are showing symptoms. A British national's among three people evacuated, with the remaining passengers heading to Tenerife from Cape Verde to disembark. But the Canary Islands president, Fernando Clavio, can't understand why it shouldn't stay where it is.
2: I don't know, because no one has contacted me. In fact, that agreement the Spanish government supposedly has with the World Health Organization was made without consulting the Canary Islands at all.
1: Spain insists he's been involved in discussions. Donald Trump says the Iran war could end and the Strait of Hormuz be open to all if Tehran agrees to a deal. The US president threatened a higher level of bombing if not, after pausing a plan to safety guide tankers through the vital trading route. A former SNP council leader has been jailed for 18 months for a string of sex offences. Jordan Linden, who led North Lanarkshire Council until 2022, was convicted of 5 sexual assaults against young men. There are calls for pre-departure pints to become a thing of the past. Ryanair's boss wants airport pubs to follow normal licensing hours, which they currently don't have to abide by. He says the airline's been forced to divert almost a flight a day because of disruptive passengers. But out in London, there's not much appetite for change.
3: I think it's up to the people that should be respectful and know what they're doing. It shouldn't be up to airlines to sort of police it.
4: It's kind of the fun about the airport, isn't it? If you're going for a hen, you're going for a party, you have one drink to kickstart the holiday.
1: The founder of US news network CNN, Ted Turner, died at the age of 87. He helped launch 24-hour news coverage on TV. And Manchester City is celebrating winning the Women's Super League title for the first time since 2016. They've been crowned champions after Arsenal's 1-1 draw with Brighton last night. That's the latest. I'm Cam Hall.
0: That was Mountainside News, where you can get the latest in local, national and international news. The weather for tomorrow, that is Friday, a few showers turning to rain by evening. Northerlies becoming strong from morning, 21 degrees with an overnight low of 14. Saturday, rain earlier, then the day becoming fine. Westerlies easing by evening, 19 degrees with an overnight low of 12. Sunday, that's Mother's Day, showers some heavy that they will ease from

How does one describe an acupuncturist? How does one describe Ivan Pivak? When asked about Ivan Pivak, most patients describe him as the most caring, talented person one could have as an acupuncturist. He trained in Hong Kong with master practitioners of this ancient procedure. Ivan Pivak has received many awards for his skill and dedication to this craft of pain relief and wholesome improvement of health. Ivan Pivak, 4271 Great North Road, Glendene. Telephone 09-836-3220. That is 09-836-3220.

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1: From Feature Story News in Washington, I'm Kate Fisher. US President Donald Trump is indicating that talks with Iran are making progress, amid reports that a one-page memo is now being prepared that could end the war in the Middle East. But the president is also warning he will not hesitate to resume attacks on Iran, 24 hours after his own Secretary of State claimed that Operation Epic Fury has ended. From Washington, Simon Marks reports.
2: The messaging from the White House today is raising expectations of a possible deal with Iran and keeping the price of oil relatively stable. A top White House official speaking to the website Axios says a one-page memo could be all that is needed to resolve the conflict. And the document sounds eerily like the Iran nuclear deal from which President Trump pulled the United States during his first term in office. The Iranians would agree to a moratorium on uranium enrichment, the US would lift sanctions and unfreeze billions of dollars in Iranian assets, and the US and Iran would slowly end their tit-for-tat naval blockades of the Strait of Hormuz. The White House says it's given the Iranians 48 hours to respond, and with nothing agreed yet, President Trump says he's ready to resume intensive bombing raids on Iran if necessary.
1: Polls will open across the UK on Thursday as local and national elections get underway. It's the biggest round of voting since the general election nearly 2 years ago. And if the governing Labour Party sees poor results, the Prime Minister will be under even greater pressure to resign. Stuart Smith reports from London.
3: The traditional mainstream parties in British politics, the Conservative and Labour Party, are both expected to lose councillors, with a resurgent Green Party and Young Reform UK Party likely to pick up those seats instead. The Labour Party in particular is expected to be hit hard. It's partly a reflection of dissatisfaction with the governing Labour Party and Prime Minister Keir Starmer from both the more right and left wing of the population, as well as international issues like Iran and Israel. While the National Labour Party isn't affected by the vote and nor the Prime Minister, bad results could mean national lawmakers within the Labour Party start to seriously push for new leadership.
1: FBI Director Kash Patel claims that the Bureau was kept out of the Nancy Guthrie investigation for 4 days after the 84-year-old went missing. Ms. Guthrie is the mother of American television host Savannah Guthrie, and her disappearance prompted international headlines. Our US correspondent Mitch McCann reports.
4: Speaking on the podcast of Fox News host Sean Hannity, Kash Patel said for 4 days we were kept out of the investigation, adding the first 48 hours of anyone's disappearance are the most critical. The case drew international attention in part due to the profile of her daughter, Today Show host Savannah Guthrie.
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5: The weather for tomorrow, that is Friday, a few showers turning to rain by evening. Northerlies becoming strong from morning, 21 degrees with an overnight low of 14. Saturday, rain earlier, then the day becoming fine. Westerlies easing by evening, 19 degrees with an overnight low of 12. Sunday, that's Mother's Day, showers some heavy that they will ease from the morning and long fine breaks developing. Southwesterlies becoming strong from late morning, 18 degrees with an overnight low of 13. And the weather for today, that's Thursday, partly cloudy with isolated showers. Expect nor'easterlies with 21 degrees and an overnight low of 16.

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0: You can leave your laundry and pick it up later. 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
2: From the Sky News Centre at 1. A British tour guide is being tested in a Dutch hospital for hantavirus. Michael Ansey, who's 56, is one of three people who've been evacuated from a cruise ship. UK health officials say two other passengers are self-isolating here. The ships left Cape Verde for Tenerife after three people have died. This passenger from Jordan's still on board.
3: From what I understand, we're currently the biggest news story in the world, but so far everything is fine. Everyone on the ship is okay. I just wanted to reassure you that nothing has happened.
2: Donald Trump's doubled down on his claim that a deal with Iran is imminent.
4: We're dealing with people that want to make a deal very much, and we'll see whether or not they can make a deal that's satisfactory to us. We have it very much under control. The blockade is unbelievable. The Navy's been incredible. The job they did, it's like a wall of steel. Nobody goes through.
2: The U.S. president has been speaking at the White House. Earlier, he threatened more intense bombings if Tehran didn't agree. It could mean restrictions are lifted by both sides at the Strait of Hormuz. Airlines have cancelled just over 13,000 flights this month. Analytics from Cirium's data comes as jet fuel costs soar due to the war in the Middle East. Parents in South Wales are being urged to check their kids are washing their hands properly after a hepatitis A outbreak in Barry. Public health officials say cases in several households suggest the infection could be spreading. Vaccines are being offered to close contacts and families are told to seek medical advice for symptoms like fever or jaundice. Arsenal will face holders at Paris Saint-Germain in the Champions League final. The French side drew 1-1 with Bayern Munich in Germany, meaning they progressed 5-6 on aggregate. And Bonnie Tyler said to be recovering after being rushed to hospital for emergency intestinal surgery. Posting a story on the singer's Instagram account, her family revealed she's being treated by doctors at her home in Portugal. They say the 74-year-old's surgery went well and are wishing her a full and swift recovery. That's the latest. I'm AJ Walsh.
0: The weather for tomorrow, that is Friday, a few showers turning to rain by evening. Northerlies becoming strong from morning, 21 degrees with an overnight low of 14. Saturday, rain earlier, then the day becoming fine. Westerlies easing by evening, 19 degrees with an overnight low of 12. Sunday, that's Mother's Day, showers some heavy that they will ease from the morning and long fine breaks developing. Southwesterlies becoming strong from late morning. 18 degrees with an overnight low of 13. And the weather for today, that's Thursday, partly cloudy with isolated showers. Expect nor'easterlies with 21 degrees and an overnight low of 16.

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1: It's always a kick to greet our next brace of guests, Lefrere Mills, Mills Brothers. 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Ladies and gentlemen, here are the Mills Brothers. 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
2: Why don't you elbow in for two?
1: Two?
2: Yes, yes.
1: Like what?
2: Lazy River and Paper Doll.
1: Well, the medley might be clever, don't you?

Acupuncture is the ancient Chinese art of healing. It releases endorphins from the brain, which makes it particularly effective in the treatment of pain. Many conditions can be successfully treated by acupuncture, including asthma, arthritic pain, sinusitis, allergies, insomnia, weight loss, sports injuries, headaches, and migraines. Ivan Pivak has been practicing acupuncture since 1974, and his success and experience in this field has been recognized with a Lifetime Achievement Award from the health industry. So if you're seeking relief from pain or chronic illness, contact experienced acupuncturist Ivan Pivak on 836 3220 or check out his website ivanpivak.co.nz. Ivan Pivak practices acupuncture from his rooms in Glendene, and he can be contacted on 836 3220.

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1: And here is the Sky News from London.
2: From the Sky News Centre at 2. Two people on board a cruise ship linked to a hantavirus outbreak are said to be self-isolating after returning to the UK.
3: There are a small number of individuals who have already left the cruise previous to this outbreak, two in the UK, and we've contacted both those individuals. We're very grateful for them. They are self-isolating with our support. We're also tracing people who were in close proximity on flights that individuals have taken.
2: That's Professor Robin May from the UK Health Security Agency. Health experts insist risk to the general public is very low. The ship's now on its way to Tenerife. Donald Trump doubled down on his claim that a deal with Iran is imminent. The US president has threatened more intense bombings if Tehran didn't agree. It could mean restrictions are lifted on both sides at the Strait of Hormuz. Israel's military says a Hezbollah commander has been targeted in a strike on Lebanon's capital, Beirut. Security sources say it marks the first hit on the southern suburbs since a ceasefire was agreed last month. Ryanair's boss wants to see an end to early morning pre-flight pints at the airport. Michael O'Leary claims disruptive passengers are forcing almost a plane a day to divert. Airport bars don't have to follow the same licensing laws as other venues. Emma Henderson's a former EasyJet pilot.
4: We had actually pulled onto stand and were parked, and I had just left the flight deck to go and say goodbye, and a fight broke out on board. One of the passengers headbutted another passenger and his nose was flattened into his face, and it was horrific for everybody around. It was 3 in the morning. We had to call the police.
2: Parents in South Wales are being urged to check their children are washing their hands properly after a hepatitis A outbreak in Barry. Public health officials say cases in several households suggest the infection could be spreading locally. Manchester City are celebrating winning the Women's Super League title for the first time since 2016. They've been crowned champions after Arsenal's 1-1 draw with Brighton last night. City have been top of the WSL since November and have won 17 of their 21 games. That's the latest.
0: The weather for tomorrow, that is Friday, a few showers turning to rain by evening. Northerlies becoming strong from morning, 21 degrees with an overnight low of 14. Saturday, rain earlier, then the day becoming fine. Westerlies easing by evening, 19 degrees with an overnight low of 12. Sunday, that's Mother's Day, showers sun heavy that they will ease from the morning and long fine breaks developing. Southwesterlies becoming strong from late morning, 18 degrees with an overnight low of 13. And the weather for today, that's Thursday, partly cloudy with isolated showers. Expect nor'easterlies with 21 degrees and an overnight low of 16.

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It happened on a cold December morning. Together with my little sister, I was waiting at the harbor to pick up my daddy. He was returning from the sea to celebrate his birthday with us. The winds increased to gale force, and the thundery clouds darkened the sky. Then an old fisherman told of a boat at sea sending out an SOS.

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good afternoon, and it is now 4 o'clock. The weather for tomorrow, that is Friday, a few showers turning to rain by evening. Northerlies becoming strong from morning, 21 degrees with an overnight low of 14. Saturday, rain earlier, then the day becoming fine. Westerlies easing by evening, 19 degrees with an overnight low of 12. Sunday, that's Mother's Day, showers some heavy that they will ease from the morning and long fine breaks developing. Southwesterlies becoming strong from late morning. 18 degrees with an overnight low of 13. And the weather for today, that's Thursday, partly cloudy with isolated showers. Expect nor'easterlies with 21 degrees and an overnight low of 16.

0: It is now time for Listener's Corner, where we once again look at the good, the bad, and the ugly issues brought to our attention by our listeners. There are always plenty of ugly and bad issues, but please advise us also of the good happenings around our region. We wish to recognise those groups and individuals who help and assist others.
1: The government has confirmed the plans to abolish the Broadcasting Standards Authority, citing a need to level the regulatory playing field between traditional broadcasters and digital platforms. New Zealand media landscape has changed dramatically, as it has right around the world, but our regulatory settings have not kept up, Media and Communication Minister Paul Goldsmith said yesterday. The BSA, that's the Broadcasting Standard Authority regime, was designed for a broadcasting environment that is rapidly disappearing. Today, audiences move seamlessly between traditional broadcasting, on-demand services, podcasts and online platforms, yet only a small portion of that content is subject to the BSA's regulatory oversight. It just no longer makes sense. Legislation to repeal provisions referencing the BSA will be introduced in the coming months. Until then, the BSA will continue its role. In an interview, the New Zealand Media Council, through which print media already self-regulates, is expected to become the primary regulator for journalism across the platform. The government also intends to investigate wider self-regulation options for the industry. The current framework can create inconsistencies and unfair outcomes for media providers, with similar content treated differently depending on whether it's broadcast live or accessed on demand, Goldsmith said. Well, we've been in a little bit of trouble with the BSA, and that's through the fact of just telling the truth, just commentating on the truth. And the problem with the BSA, as any of these particular regulatory organisations, is that it only takes one person to make a complaint, and all hell can break loose. One person. One snivelling-nosed, hypocritical little whatever you want to call them. And in my case, it has always been people who have an axe to grind, they didn't like what I happened to say, well, tough bickies. I don't like what they have to say, but I didn't go running around reporting them to anyone. But you have one person who reports you that you've been offensive, or you said something that's offended them, or they don't agree with, so they run off to an organisation like the BSA. And by the time the BSA decides whether they're going to take it further or not, well, you've gone through a hell of a time in writing letters, providing information, and all this nonsense. It didn't slow me down. I just kept going. I couldn't be bothered with it, because the whole thing, I knew deep down, was just a load of nonsense. And when you consider today that, you know, if they gave the BSA oversight of what you find on the net, the news on demand, well, the majority of it comes from overseas. So what the hell are they going to be able to do about that? Nearly all the stuff on Facebook and YouTube and what have you, a lot of those news items are actually originated from overseas. Nothing to do with New Zealand broadcasters. So, yes, it's time that they did go, and thank goodness for that. But wait for it. You've got to wait for this. That idiotic Labour leader, that Chris Hipkins, that funny little guy, the guy who lies through his teeth, he's the one that threatened that if we didn't have our shots, our COVID shots, he was going to come and find us. He was going to put the police onto us with their dogs and find us and make sure we got our two jabs. That's that little prick. Yeah. Anyway, Chris Hipkins took a different view and described the move as really, really risky of removing the BSA oversight. And he then accused the government of pushing an anti-media narrative. Anti-media narrative. This guy wouldn't have a clue about anything, would he?
2: Our biggest problem is not people reporting us to the BSA, it is the awful, awful phone calls that we get. Now, I've got used to it, you know. I've got the skin of a rhinoceros. But the beauty of it is that when someone phones you and threatens you and says horrible things to you down the phone, you know what I enjoy about that? It means that we're over the target. That means we have hit the target and we're getting a reaction. And that in itself is really a good feeling to have. And when they bring in the racist thing, well, I don't care. I probably am racist. It doesn't matter what nationality they are, if they're idiots. Of course I think, of course I'm racist. If they're just a foolish Thai person, or a stupid Dutchman, or an idiotic Scotman. Yeah, that's probably in some minds being racist. Yeah, you know, a half-witted bloody Maori. Well, people would say that's being racist. You know? Oh, goodness me. As someone who's walking around wanting to change the name New Zealand to Aotearoa, well, I reckon they're a pack of wankers. Is that racist, thinking that way? Probably it is in the mind of some of these half-witted, lefty, wokish nincompoops. So at any rate, it's good news that the BSA is on its way out. But do you know the best news? The best news we've received today is that they're going to, it looks as though Winston Peters, New Zealand First, is right behind the government to ban fireworks, the private sale of fireworks. Isn't that wonderful, wonderful news? Thank you, Winston. Thank you, New Zealand First. Good on you.
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1: In broadcasting circles, Mountainside FM is known as the black sheep broadcaster. And I have no problem with that, because the black sheep is sometimes the only one telling the truth. Job seekers say not being able to tell if some companies are using artificial intelligence to screen their cover letters and CVs is in fact dehumanising. The unemployment rate has slightly increased from 10-year high according to new data, but job seekers say the struggle to find work has prompted them to get their CVs professionally written to stand out against AI algorithms. Experts say AI can be useful to screen hundreds of applicants, but has also created a gap in transparency between job seeker and employers. But the job seekers say they're finding it the CVs being scanned by AI is dehumanising. I wouldn't worry about that if you've got a well-written CV, but what I find dehumanising is that you're dealing with a company, believe it or not, a company that still allows the title human resources to be used over and above personnel department. That is disgusting. And would you really and truly want to work for a company that uses that dreadful, dreadful terminology, human resources? It's interesting to note that all the major companies, particularly in America, have moved away from that human resources title. They are using other titles which are far more polite, far more courteous, and certainly not as rude and as crass as human resources.

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0: Good afternoon. It's now 5 o'clock. And here is the Sky News from London.
1: From the Sky News Centre at 5. A British tour guide has been evacuated to a hospital in the Netherlands with suspected hantavirus. He's among three who've been flown from the cruise ship, which is heading for Tenerife. Two people who've returned to the UK are self-isolating. Turkish YouTuber Rui Senet left the ship after the first person died from the illness.
2: After this announcement, we were not ready or we were not isolated for what was to come. We were together during breakfast, lunch and dinner timings in the dining room all together. There was open buffet.
1: Peace talks between the US and Iran are said to be gaining momentum, with the White House reportedly close to a deal. Donald Trump insists Tehran's keen to negotiate and has threatened a higher level of bombing if no agreement is reached. The US president also confirms that an American naval blockade of Iranian ports remains in place.
3: The Iranians are not getting anything through one way or the other, so they're out of business. And we'll see whether or not they are agreeing. And if they don't agree, they'll end up agreeing shortly thereafter.
1: Health officials in South Wales are warning parents to keep a close eye on children's hand hygiene after a hepatitis A outbreak in Barry. Close contacts are being offered vaccinations. Polling stations open this morning for elections across Britain. Wales and Scotland will choose new members of their devolved parliaments. You won't need to bring ID to cast your ballot there, but voters in England will. More than 5,000 council seats are up for grabs. Manchester City are celebrating winning the Women's Super League title for the first time since 2016. They've been crowned champions after Arsenal's 1-1 draw with Brighton last night. And Bonnie Tyler's said to be recovering after being rushed to hospital for emergency intestinal surgery. Posting a story on the singer's Instagram account, her family revealed she's been treated near her home in Portugal. They say the 74-year-old's surgery went well. That's the latest. I'm AJ Walsh.
0: The weather for tomorrow, that is Friday, a few showers turning to rain by evening. Northerlies becoming strong from morning, 21 degrees with an overnight low of 14. Saturday, rain earlier, then the day becoming fine. Westerlies easing by evening, 19 degrees with an overnight low of 12. Sunday, that's Mother's Day, showers sun heavy that they will ease from the morning and long fine breaks developing. Southwesterlies becoming strong from late morning. 18 degrees with an overnight low of 13. And the weather for today, that's Thursday, partly cloudy with isolated showers. Expect nor'easterlies with 21 degrees and an overnight low of 16.

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2: From the Sky News Centre at 6, two people on board a cruise ship linked to a hantavirus outbreak are said to be self-isolating after returning to the UK.
3: There are a small number of individuals who have already left the cruise previous to this outbreak, two in the UK, and we've contacted both those individuals. We're very grateful for them. They are self-isolating with our support. We're also tracing people who were in close proximity on flights that individuals have taken.
2: That's Professor Robin May from the UK Health Security Agency. Neither are reporting symptoms. Health experts insist the risk to the general public is very low. The ship's now on its way to Tenerife. Polls will open in an hour in elections across the country. There are votes for the Scottish and Welsh parliaments, as well as seats on 136 councils in England. US reports suggest a deal with Iran to end the war could be close. It's reported the one-page memorandum would include a commitment from Tehran on the issue of nuclear enrichment, a sticking point in negotiations so far. Yesterday, US President Donald Trump said the Strait of Hormuz would reopen if Iran agrees. Britain's former National Security Advisor Lord Rickett says there are many factors at play.
4: Now they're trying to fix something that was broken by going to war in the first place. It's not a very good set of results, but I think Trump, most of all, wants the markets and his MAGA base to understand that the war is going to be over and therefore the price of oil comes down.
2: Meanwhile, a possible suicide note by Jeffrey Epstein has been released by a judge in New York. It's understood to have been written before an attempt on his life in prison that Epstein survived. Former England boss Sir Gareth Southgate's warning many parents can't afford kit for their children's PE lessons. He says rising costs and tighter family budgets will mean youngsters spending more time in front of screens. And in sport, Arsenal will face Paris Saint-Germain in the Champions League final next month. The French holders completed a 6-5 aggregate win over Bayern Munich last night to book their place in Budapest. That's the latest. I'm Stevie Shillinglaw.
0: The weather for tomorrow, that is Friday, a few showers turning to rain by evening. Northerlies becoming strong from morning, 21 degrees with an overnight low of 14. Saturday, rain earlier, then the day becoming fine. Westerlies easing by evening, 19 degrees with an overnight low of 12. Sunday, that's Mother's Day, showers some heavy that they will ease from the morning and long fine breaks developing. Southwesterlies becoming strong from late morning. 18 degrees with an overnight low of 13. And the weather for today, that's Thursday, partly cloudy with isolated showers. Expect nor'easterlies with 21 degrees and an overnight low of 16.

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unicorns looked up from the rocks and they cried, and the waters came down and sort of floated them away. And that's why you never seen a unicorn to this very day.

know this old world is full of singers, but just a few are chosen to tear your heart out when they sing. Imagine life without them. All your radio heroes, like the outlaw that walks through Jesse's dreams. No, there'll never be another red-headed stranger, a man in black and Folsom prison blue. The Okie from Muskogee, or Hello, Darling.

You know the heart of country music still beats in Luke the Drifter. You can tell it when he sang I Saw the Light. Old Marty Hankin left it. 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
2: From the Sky News Centre at 7. Two people who returned to the UK from a cruise ship at the centre of a hantavirus outbreak have been told to self-isolate despite not showing symptoms. The UK Health Security Agency insists the risk to the general public is very low. The ship is now on its way to Tenerife, and Nicola Alexander is from the World Health Organization.
3: This isn't a new virus. It has been around. We've known about it for a good 30 years now. Every year there are a few hundred cases in some parts of the world, a few thousand in other parts of the world. So we, as in the collective health community, knows how to manage this virus.
2: Polling stations have opened in elections across much of Britain. Voters in Scotland and Wales will elect representatives to their national parliaments. Meanwhile, in England, 5,000 seats on 136 local councils are up for grabs. Peace talks between the US and Iran are said to be gaining momentum, with the White House reportedly close to doing a deal. Donald Trump insists Tehran's keen to negotiate and has threatened a higher level of bombing if no agreement is reached. The US president also confirmed last night that an American naval blockade of Iranian ports remains in full force.
4: The Iranians are not getting anything through one way or the other, so they're out of business. And we'll see whether or not they are agreeing. And if they don't agree, they'll end up agreeing shortly thereafter.
2: Meanwhile, the U.S. Secretary of State will meet the Pope later this morning with the aim of repairing relations with the Vatican. Leo's calls for peace in the Middle East haven't gone down too well with the U.S. president. In sport, an Arsenal will face Paris Saint-Germain in the final of the Champions League in Budapest next month. The French side drew 1-1 with Bayern Munich last night, meaning they progressed 6-5 on aggregate. And Prince Archie is celebrating his 7th birthday today. Meghan, the Duchess of Sussex, posted on social media calling him a sweet boy. That's the latest. I'm Stevie Shillinglaw.
0: The weather for tomorrow, that is Friday, a few showers turning to rain by evening. Northerlies becoming strong from morning, 21 degrees with an overnight low of 14. Saturday, rain earlier, then the day becoming fine. Westerlies easing by evening, 19 degrees with an overnight low of 12. Sunday, that's Mother's Day, showers some heavy that they will ease from the morning and long fine breaks developing. Southwesterlies becoming strong from late morning, 18 degrees with an overnight low of 13. And the weather for today, that's Thursday, partly cloudy with isolated showers. Expect nor'easterlies with 21 degrees and an overnight low of 16.

Do you have a grandchild, a nephew or niece who is not enjoying school, but is good with their hands, a mechanical mind held together with common sense? Here is a wonderful opportunity to learn a trade that provides excellent earning results. 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

It was a moonlit night in old Mexico. I walked alone between some old adobe haciendas. Suddenly, I heard the plaintive cry of a young Mexican girl.

0: 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It's now 9 o'clock.
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2: From the Sky News Centre at 8. A British tour guide who's been evacuated to a hospital in the Netherlands with suspected hantavirus says he has no idea how long he'll be there. He's among three who've been flown from the cruise ship, which is heading for Tenerife. Two people who returned to the UK are now self-isolating. And YouTuber Rui Sennett left the ship after the first person died.
3: After this announcement, we were not ready or we were not isolated for what was to come. We were together during breakfast, lunch and dinner timings in the dining room all together. There was open buffet.
2: Polls have opened and elections taking place across Britain. In Wales and Scotland, voters are electing members to national parliaments, while council elections are taking place in 136 areas of England. There are fears women are turning to unofficial medical advice online because their pain is routinely dismissed by doctors. Figures suggest more than half of women in the UK believe their problems are ignored by the medical profession. Last month, the Health Secretary promised an end to medical misogyny. Penny East from the Fawcett Society says society-wide sexism impacts care.
4: Now, unfortunately, every single workforce comes with those prejudices. Those prejudices exist in society. What we need is interventions to unpick those biases. So better training, better education and better resources.
2: Donald Trump's claimed the Iran war will be over quickly as he looks to secure a deal with Tehran to end the conflict. The US president claims talks have gone well over the last 24 hours. Meanwhile, a reported suicide note left by Jeffrey Epstein has been released for the first time. The letter, which hasn't been authenticated, says it is a treat to be able to choose one's time to say goodbye. And Arsenal will face Paris Saint-Germain in the Champions League final next month. The French holders completed a 6-5 aggregate win over Bayern Munich last night to book their place in Budapest. That's the latest. I'm Stevie Schillinglaw.

0: I love to rock. How about you?
1: Baby, you got what it takes.
0: Ain't that something? You dig the rock?
1: I say,
0: cool.
1: Stay out of my spot.
0: Oh, yeah. Oh, yeah. Yeah, I like your spot, though, you know.

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0: The time, it's now 10 o'clock. And here is the Sky News from London.
1: From the Sky News Centre at 8. A British tour guide who's been evacuated to a hospital in the Netherlands with suspected hantavirus says he has no idea how long he'll be there. He's among three who've been flown from the cruise ship, which is heading for Tenerife. Two people who've returned to the UK are now self-isolating. And YouTuber Ruby Sennett left the ship after the first person died.
2: After this announcement, we were not ready or we were not isolated for what was to come. We were together during breakfast, lunch and dinner timings in the dining room all together. There was open buffet.
1: Polls have opened and elections taking place across Britain. In Wales and Scotland, voters are electing members to national parliaments, while council elections are taking place in 136 areas of England. There are fears women are turning to unofficial medical advice online because their pain is routinely dismissed by doctors. Figures suggest more than half of women in the UK believe their problems are ignored by the medical profession. Last month, the Health Secretary promised an end to medical misogyny. Penny East from the Fawcett Society says society-wide sexism impacts care.
3: Unfortunately, every single workforce comes with those prejudices. Those prejudices exist in society. What we need is interventions to unpick those biases. So better training, better education and better resources.
1: Donald Trump's claimed the Iran war will be over quickly as he looks to secure a deal with Tehran to end the conflict. The US president claims talks have gone well over the last 24 hours. Meanwhile, a reported suicide note left by Jeffrey Epstein has been released for the first time. The letter, which hasn't been authenticated, says it is a treat to be able to choose one's time to say goodbye. And Arsenal will face Paris Saint-Germain in the Champions League final next month. The French holders completed a 6-5 aggregate win over Bayern Munich last night to book their place in Budapest. That's the latest. I'm Stevie Schillinglaw.

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1: And here is the Sky News from London.
2: From the Sky News Centre at 11. A British tour guide who's been evacuated to a hospital in the Netherlands with suspected hantavirus says he has no idea how long he'll be there. He's among three who've been flown from the cruise ship which is heading for Tenerife. Two people who've returned to the UK are self-isolating. YouTuber Ruby Sennett left the ship after the first person died.
3: After this announcement, we were not ready or we were not isolated for what was to come. We were together during breakfast, lunch and dinner timings in the dining room all together. There was open buffet.
2: Millions of people are voting in elections across Britain. Polls are open for the Scottish and Welsh parliaments, as well as 136 councils across England. Donald Trump's claimed the war with Iran could be over quickly, saying talks have gone well over the last 24 hours. Defence and security analyst Professor Michael Clark says the White House needs an off-ramp.
4: President Trump feels boxed in, and this summit he's going to in China next week, I think, looms large. He didn't want to go with this thing unresolved. It looks as if he's just decided he's got to fold. I think we've arrived at the point where the United States is desperate to get out and is looking for a way out.
2: Meanwhile, Israel's carried out a strike on Beirut for the first time since a ceasefire deal was agreed. Train passengers in parts of the southeast of England are being warned to expect long delays because of a problem with the radio system. South Western Railway, Southern and Gatwick Express are among the operators affected. Meanwhile, airlines are adding hundreds of extra flights between London and Budapest for this month's Champions League final. Arsenal will meet Paris Saint-Germain there, but the cheapest plane ticket's currently around £370. And the court heard how Paul Hollywood claimed he was speeding on a motorway because he was rushing his sick cat to the vet. The Bake Off judge was caught doing nearly 100 miles per hour on the M25 in January. That's the latest. I'm Stevie Schillinglaw.

0: I'm gonna knock on your front.
1: And it is now midnight.
2: From Feature Story News in London, I'm Stuart Smith. Two British people are self-isolating in the UK after coming home from the cruise ship, which has a hantavirus outbreak on board. Another Briton is in hospital in the Netherlands. 146 people are still stuck on the MV Hondius in the Atlantic, which is now making its way towards Spain's Canary Islands. Three people who were aboard the ship have died since it left Argentina last month. Dr. Claire Trant is an expert in early infectious disease detection and believes the wider risk remains limited.
3: Human-to-human transmission is incredibly unlikely. You don't find it until it's been hosted for a couple of weeks sometimes. So you're not even sure where you caught it from. It could have been before, were there in an environment, it could have been on the ship. That hasn't been confirmed yet. There's no reason for public panic, just public awareness.
2: Energy giant Shell has reported a $1.3 billion boost in profits for the first 3 months of this year compared to last year, partly due to high oil prices from the war in Iran. China's top diplomat, Wang Yi, called for a swift reopening of the Strait of Hormuz, which is causing the boosted oil prices, during talks with his Iranian counterpart. The meeting was held just a week before US President Donald Trump is due to meet Xi Jinping. Laura Westbrook reports from Hong Kong.
4: China's Foreign Minister Wang Yi met Iranian Foreign Minister Basirachi, who was on his first trip to China since the Iran war began. Wang Yi told Arachi that achieving a lasting ceasefire was an urgent priority, saying it was important to persist with negotiations. He also says Beijing would play a greater role in ending hostilities in the Middle East. U.S. President Donald Trump has acknowledged Beijing's role in the Pakistan-brokered ceasefire in April, and the meeting comes a week before President Donald Trump is set to hold a summit with Chinese leader Xi Jinping.
2: Russia has threatened Ukraine with a massive strike if it disrupts the Red Square military parade planned on Saturday as part of celebrations of the victory over Nazi Germany during World War II. Moscow has advised foreign countries to evacuate their diplomatic and other staff from Kiev in advance of any strikes. Ukraine had earlier dismissed Russia's proposed Victory Day ceasefire as self-serving, accusing Moscow of violating the earlier short-term truce President Zelensky proposed this week. Daria Bondarchuk reports from Moscow.
5: The Kremlin pledged to hit the Ukrainian capital hard if Kyiv breaches the two-day truce announced by the Russian president to ensure safety during the Victory Day celebrations on May 9. Russian Foreign Ministry called on civilians and foreign diplomats to be ready to evacuate from Kyiv. Moscow claimed Ukrainian President Zelensky is planning to attack Russia in violation of a short-term ceasefire that was announced unilaterally by the Kremlin for Friday and Saturday this week. Zelensky had earlier promised Ukraine would observe its own ceasefire from May 5-6, but later criticized Russia's request for a pause as it continued its strikes.
2: From bureaus worldwide, this is FSA.

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1: And here is the Sky News from London.
2: From the Sky News Centre at 1. Two people who returned to the UK from a cruise ship at the centre of a hantavirus outbreak have been told to self-isolate despite not showing any symptoms. The UK Health Security Agency insists the risk to the general public is very low. The ship is now on its way to Tenerife, and Nika Alexander is from the World Health Organization.
3: And the goal of it is to, frankly, if you want to talk about it, it's to rescue like almost 23,000 civilians from 87 different countries that are trapped and left for dead in the Persian Gulf by this Iranian regime. You know, for more than 2 months now, these innocent sailors and commercial crew members have been stranded out at sea.
2: Millions of people across Britain are casting their votes today. Voters are selecting councillors for 136 councils in England, while people in Scotland and Wales are choosing their parliaments. The US Secretary of State has arrived in Rome for talks with Pope Leo. Marco Rubio is on a mission to repair relations between Washington and the Vatican after the US President's repeated verbal attacks on the pontiff. Among other insults, Donald Trump's accused Leo of supporting Iran's nuclear ambitions. Alistair Bunkle is in the Vatican City.
4: This really is an extraordinary decision by President Trump. He's pressing pause.
2: Not the clip I was expecting there. Meanwhile, Israel has launched airstrikes on Beirut for the first time since a ceasefire in Lebanon was announced last month. Donald Trump's predicting the conflict in the region will end soon, as what he describes as very good talks have taken place. Meanwhile, train services are starting to return to normal in the southeast of England after problems with radio communications caused travel issues this morning. Network Rail says the issue has been resolved, but major disruptions still expected to continue. There are fears women are turning to unofficial medical advice online because their pain is routinely dismissed by doctors. Figures suggest more than half of women in the UK believe their problems are ignored by the medical profession. Last month, the Health Secretary promised to end medical misogyny. That's the latest.

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0: time for a bit of slap and tickle, eh, Bert?
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0: come out for a bit of snow, eh, darling?
2: And the time, it's now 2 o'clock. And here is the Sky News from London.
3: From the Sky News Centre at 2, UK health officials say passengers returning from a virus-hit cruise ship could self-isolate in hotels, but it'll vary on a case-by-case basis. Two Brits are staying home but are showing no symptoms of the rat-borne disease hantavirus. Three people have died. Professor Robin May from the UK Health Security Agency says all possible passenger contacts are being traced.
4: I would stress that the risk of transmission is very, very low, and so we are hopeful that we will not see additional cases, but as you'd expect, quite rightly, we're going to be monitoring very closely over the coming weeks, and we'll keep people fully abreast of the situation.
3: The ship's heading to Tenerife. America's top diplomats shaken hands with the Pope following Donald Trump's criticism of the Vatican's stance on the Iran war. Marco Rubio has also been meeting Italy's Prime Minister Giorgia Meloni. Pope Leo claims he's merely preaching the biblical message of peace. Our correspondent Alistair Bunkle is in Vatican City.
5: Only this week, so just really before Rubio took off from Washington to Rome, Trump had another pop at the Pope. So it's not going to be an easy task for Marco Rubio, although he has generally kept his counsel in this war of words between the two men.
3: We're told there's nothing to suggest a cyber attack was behind disruption on the railway this morning. A radio system's faults affected services across southern England. Network Rail says the issue's been resolved, but major disruptions still expected until the end of the day. Northern Ireland's police chief says any officer behaving inappropriately will quickly lose their job. John Butcher's updated the policing board after failings were uncovered in the investigation into the death of show jumper Katie Simpson in 2020. He adds violence against women and girls remains a major threat, with nearly 16 offences reported every day. The only way is Essex star Jake Halls died at the age of 35. The Sun's reporting he was found with head injuries at a villa in Mallorca. And Sir David Attenborough's had a new species of wasp named after him. He turns 100 tomorrow. That's the latest. I'm Imani Brana.

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This is the community radio station for the Tamaki area down through to South Auckland. Hope you're enjoying the music we're playing. We're not here to satisfy the music wish of the young people. We're here to try and fill that gap with that beautiful music for those people who are a little bit older in our community who still appreciate good music.

Marty Robbins down in El Paso a little while back. And now Miss Patty Page, or one of them, is a wearing black. And Kathy's clown has Don and Phil where they feel like they could die. If we keep on losing our singers like that, I'll be the only one you can buy. Let's

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I'll always remember the day you promised to love me, baby. You said you'd love me till the very end of time. And I'll never forget the day you walked out on me. You walked out of my life with my very best friend.

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This is the community radio station for the Tamaki area down through to South Auckland. Hope you're enjoying the music we're playing. We're not here to satisfy the music wish of the young people. We're here to try and fill that gap with that beautiful music for those people who are a little bit older in our community who still appreciate good music.

0: Good morning. It's now 5 o'clock, and this is a special big 5 o'clock call to the Mountainside FM 5 o'clock club. Good morning. And here is the Sky News from London.
1: From the Sky News Centre at 5, a man's been arrested on suspicion of having a weapon near former Prince Andrew's home in Norfolk. Newspaper reports suggest he was confronted while walking his dogs yesterday. He's also being questioned on suspicion of a public order offence. Two men have been found guilty of spying for China on pro-democracy dissidents from Hong Kong based in Britain. Retired Superintendent Bill Ewan rang the spy ring from central London between December 2023 and May 2024. A court heard he tasked former Met Police officer Peter Wai with carrying out a surveillance and intimidation campaign against critics of the Beijing government. They targeted Christopher Meng, who says he still feels afraid.
2: I feel not safe, even though I'm not based in Hong Kong anymore. Whenever I go out, I have to bring my personal alarm. I have to concern about the safety of my family.
1: Health officials insist a hantavirus outbreak on board a cruise ship is not the start of a COVID pandemic. The number of confirmed cases has risen to 5 as cabins are disinfected en route to Tenerife. A rider's died during qualifying for the Northwest 200 Superbike event in Northern Ireland. The session was immediately stopped. The Vatican says the US Secretary of State and Pope Leo spoke of a shared commitment to a strong relationship. It's after Donald Trump's criticism of the pontiff over his stance on the Iran war. Ruth Gledhills, the assistant editor of Catholic publication The Tablet, and calls the US president's AI posting of himself as Jesus troubling.
3: It was an interesting insight into Trump's mind that he thought that that was okay to do that. And so it's not so much offensive as concerning, you know, worrying that the leader of the United States thinks that it's okay to promulgate this image of himself as Jesus.
1: And millions of people are heading to the polls. Scotland and Wales are electing representatives to their parliaments, while there are also 136 local council elections happening in England. That's the latest. I'm Imani Rana.

the cobbler shop. Yes, the cobbler shop in Arewa. Most people understand the importance of having and being able to patronise a real shoe repair shop. Arewa has one of the very few remaining genuine cobblers still practising their trade. If it is shoe repairs, keys, cart or repairs to most things leather, the Arewa cobbler at 3 Hillary Square, Arewa, will certainly impress. If you still believe in old-fashioned friendly service backed up by years of experience, you cannot go past the cobbler, Hillary Square, Arewa, and their telephone number 09 426 63. Yes, that's the cobbler shop, Arewa.

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1: Acupuncture is the ancient Chinese art of healing. It releases endorphins from the brain, which makes it particularly effective in the treatment of pain. Many conditions can be successfully treated by acupuncture, including asthma, arthritic pain, sinusitis, allergies, insomnia, weight loss, sports injuries, headaches and migraines. Ivan Pivak has been practicing acupuncture since 1974, and his success and experience in this field has been recognised with a Lifetime Achievement Award from the health industry. So if you're seeking relief from pain or chronic illness, contact experienced acupuncturist Ivan Pivak on 836 3220 or check out his website ivanpivak.co.nz. Ivan Pivak practices acupuncture from his rooms in Glendean, and he can be contacted on 836 3220.
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3: In broadcasting circles, Mountainside FM is known as the black sheep broadcaster. And I have no problem with that, because the black sheep is sometimes the only one telling the truth. This is sad, but it's funny at the same time. Youthline says it's undertaking an average of 3 emergency interventions a day, up from 1 a week 5 years ago. On Thursday, the helpline released a new report that found young people are facing a perfect storm of mental health distress, rising living costs and digital pressures. The State of the Generation report interviewed 1,041 young people from across New Zealand aged 12 to 24. Chief Executive Shay Ronald told the press it ensured diversity was represented in the survey, wanting to deep dive into underserved communities. Ronald said that Youthline wanted to find out the challenges diverse groups such as the Rainbow Community and neurodiverse communities were facing and how they could be supported. The report findings were in line with what the helpline was hearing from callers, she said. While mental health remains the top concern for nearly 60% of respondents, many felt the system was failing them due to long wait times, high costs and significant lack of awareness regarding available support services. Oh, for goodness sake, give them a bottle of Prozac and lock them in a room. This is ridiculous. I'm sorry if I don't show any great feeling towards this lot. I just don't. I just cannot get sympathetic. If these kids, it all comes back to parents, if these kids were sat down every night around a table, around the dinner table, and talked to the parents and talked between themselves and got into discussions and even had arguments, that is probably one of the first and the most successful steps to having a healthy mind as well as a healthy body, sitting down around a dinner table every night. And I tell you what, if I didn't turn up for dinner by 6 o'clock when I was running around the place as a teenager or as a pre-teenager, out playing with my mates or playing sport, whatever it was we were doing, well, we first of all would be really growled at, and we probably wouldn't get fed that night at any rate, because there was a very strict code in our house that you had to be home to sit down at the dinner table at 6 o'clock. No questions. No questions whatsoever. If Dad was out at a meeting, that didn't matter. If Mum was out doing something with one of her committees, it didn't matter. We all sat around that table at 6 o'clock every night, except maybe on a weekend where we were with friends or we were doing other things. But Monday to Friday, believe you me, sitting at that table at 6 o'clock every night was an absolute yes, yes. It was not a maybe. It certainly was not a no-no. It was a yes, yes. And if families would actually start using that tool again, maybe the kids would be a lot happier, more balanced, and wouldn't need Prozac to sit in a room and feel sorry for themselves.

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0: It is now time for Listener's Corner, where we once again look at the good, the bad, and the ugly issues brought to our attention by our listeners. There are always plenty of ugly and bad issues, but please advise us also of the good happenings around our region. We wish to recognise those groups and individuals who help and assist others. We as voters, we do have the knowledge, but how are we going to use that knowledge? The difference between National and Labor, actually tissue thin, one is centre-left party, the other is its partner, even further to the left. They agree on the big stuff like monetary policy, free trade and most social spending. The arguments are mostly about pace and emphasis, not direction. This talk has surfaced now for one main reason. New Zealand First is rising in the polls. Both National and Labor have made it crystal clear they do not want to deal with a stronger Winston Peters or his party. That is why National has launched upon an open warfare against New Zealand First in recent weeks. They would rather cozy up to their so-called opponents than share power with a partner that actually demands change and proper leadership. National is just another left party, centre-left party, and its recent attacks on New Zealand First can reasonably be interpreted in several ways. Is it an attempt to stop Conservative voters drifting to Peters? Maybe a strategy to reassure moderate urban voters? Or a preparation for coalition negotiations by weakening New Zealand's first leverage before the election? Now, at the same time, Labor has also often treated Peters cautiously because New Zealand First competes strongly for the older, provincial and working class voters who once leaned towards Labor. In other words, the part of our society through years of living experience have embraced the political wisdom that Solomon himself would be proud of. Whether National and Labor are centre-left together is ultimately a matter of political perspective. Supporters of free market, liberalism and stronger conservative forms often see both parties as certainly part of the same managerial establishment. Others would argue there remains meaningful differences in taxation, co-governance, climate policy, industrial relations and welfare expansion. In Germany, the Grand Coalition popped up the big old parties for years to shut out the smaller challengers. Many New Zealand voters have become frustrated when they feel the political class is insulated from public concerns or when campaign rhetoric seems disconnected from what governments actually do once in office. The idea of a purple coalition, blending the traditional colours of New Zealand National Party and New Zealand Labour Party, is a political metaphor that has appeared in a number of countries where centre-left and centre-right parties are seen as converging. Common criticism in New Zealand and other Western democracies is that politics increasingly attract career operators who move through student politics, advisory roles, party organisations or parliamentary offices without any extensive experience outside government or their activism. Critics argue that this can create a political class that may be highly skilled at messaging and internal manoeuvring at the political level, but very weak on practical administration or understanding how businesses and ordinary households actually function. I truly believe we have to stop this purple political movement in its tracks and give our party vote, at least at these upcoming elections. Give that party vote to New Zealand First and let's put a stop to this nonsense once and for all.
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0: After 19 months of bargaining and several strikes, senior doctors have ratified a pay agreement with Health New Zealand. 94% of members of the Association of Salaried Medical Specialists have endorsed the offer in an indicative ballot this week. New Zealand Health said it would affect about 5,500 senior doctors. The agreement includes a cumulative pay increase of 5.9% over the next 2 years, backdated to January 2026. The union executive director, Sarah Dalton, said it had been a long journey. A man and his horse fled into the sea to escape a sustained attack by two dogs on Papamoa Beach earlier this week, leaving the horse seriously injured and prompting calls for stricter dog laws on beaches. The attack occurred on Tuesday about 1:30 in the afternoon when Taitini Nelson was riding along the Bay of Plenty beach on his horse Hero, something his wife Amy said he did on a regular basis. He grew up on a farm around Rotorua, so he's been around horses his whole life. It's his absolute passion, and he loves sharing his knowledge and experience with young and old, she said. Taitini was on the beach trek with a friend who was learning to ride when two off-leash dogs approached them and then became aggressive. One of the dogs got closer, it started barking and ran at the horse and riders. It came back around behind the horse and started jumping up to try and bite its back leg. At the time, the friend was on only her second ride, so Taitini instructed her to head for the dunes while he tried to head the dogs away. He was trying to protect her. If he hadn't, this situation could have ended with both of them seriously injured or worse. She said the dogs chased her husband for up to half an hour as she tried to get away, eventually riding into the sea in an effort to slow them down. My husband and the horse went under the water with two dogs and the horse in fight or flight mode. It's a miracle that they're both alive. The situation was only brought under control when three bystanders, a man and two girls, managed to get the dogs off the horse and holding them down. Amy alleged that the dog owners did not step in during this attack. A Christchurch post shop with a difference is set to close as New Zealand Post moves to shut more than 140 counters around New Zealand, devastating customers who says that this is a vital community hub. Staff and volunteers at the Stanmore Book and Post in Lynwood had hoped for a reprieve because of its unique model and local support, but an appeal by customers, businesses, community organisations and politicians, it has failed. A post office has served this area for more than 140 years, with community development organisation Te Whara Raumata taking the business on in 2016 after an earlier fight for survival. Coordinator Jenny Smith said the trust appointed two part-time staff supported by a team of volunteers and learned everything needed to successfully manage the shop. There's a lot of isolated people out here, so this is a place where they come for connection, she said. Smith said the closure was a blow for an area that was already underserved. New Zealand's Post reply was that commercial returns and the social impact of counter closures were important factors in the company's decision making. Well, I don't know about you, but to me that's a pretty hollow sort of response, isn't it? The South Island is in for a double dose of heavy rain as back-to-back storms lash New Zealand. Met Service has issued heavy rain warnings for the Buller, Grey, Western Districts, Tasman District, northwest of Motueka, the ranges of Nelson and Marlborough between Nelson City and the Awatere River, Nelson Lakes National Park and the headwaters of Canterbury Lakes and rivers about the south of Arthur's Pass National Park. We have had some heavy rain in the ranges of the Tasman District and Westland yesterday, Met Service meteorologist David Miller has said, and heavy rain is expected to continue in these areas right up until this evening, Friday evening. On Thursday, some rain gauges in the South Island record in the vicinity of 100 to 130 millimetres in a 24-hour period. For the ranges of Westland District, the total rainfall from Thursday through to Saturday was expected to reach 500 to 600 millimetres. A strong wind warning has also been issued for Taranaki, Wellington, Marlborough, southeast of the Awatere River and Canterbury High Country, with winds gusting between 120 and 140 kilometres an hour in exposed places. And here is the Sky News from London.
2: From the Sky News Centre, it's 10. Polls have closed in elections across Britain. Scotland and Wales have been electing Parliament representatives, while 136 council votes are taking place in England. Amani Rana reports.
3: How are you feeling, Prime Minister?
4: Are you worried for your party, Prime Minister?
5: Seen as a test of his leadership, Sir Keir Starmer ignored questions on his way to vote. Other party leaders also cast ballots.
6: Morning, everybody.
5: Labour could lose control of the Senate after 27 years alongside big council losses. The Lib Dems say they want to stop reform.
7: We are hungry for these elections.
5: Here's reform Zia Yusuf.
8: We're confident we're going to do extremely well.
5: While the Conservatives insist they're the only party with a plan. The Greens predict record-breaking results. The SNP's led polling in Scotland.
2: The World Health Organization says the wider public health threat from the hantavirus outbreak remains low. Passengers on board a cruise ship will arrive in Tenerife over the next few days. Two men have been found guilty of spying for China on pro-democracy dissidents from Hong Kong based in Britain. Retired Superintendent Bill Yuen ran the spy ring from central London between December 2023 and May 2024. A court heard he tasked former Met police officer Peter Wai with carrying out a surveillance and an intimidation campaign against critics of Beijing. They targeted Christopher Meng.
9: I feel not safe even though I'm not based in Hong Kong anymore. Whenever I go out, I have to bring my personal alarm. I have to concern about the safety of my family.
2: A man's been arrested after reports of someone threatening Andrew Mountbatten Windsor. It was near his new home in Norfolk. Aston Villa are into the final of the Europa League. They've won 4-0 against Nottingham Forest in the second leg of their semi-final, taking them through 4-1 on aggregate. And Crystal Palace are into their first ever European final. That's after winning 5-2 on aggregate against Shakhtar Donetsk in the Conference League. That's the latest. I'm Cam Hall.
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0: The weather for today, and that is Friday the 8th of May. Cloudy with isolated showers, then rain by evening. Possibly some heavy falls. Northerlies, briefly gale in exposed places this evening, gusting to 110 kilometres an hour. Expect 21 degrees with an overnight low of 15 and sunset 5:30. The weather for tomorrow, that is Saturday, mainly fine, chance of the odd passing shower. Westerlies easing by evening, 20 degrees, an overnight low of 13. Sunday, Mother's Day, mainly fine, but a risk of the odd passing shower in the morning. So westerlies becoming strong, 19 degrees with an overnight low of 11. Monday, partly cloudy, southwesterlies easing by afternoon, 17 degrees, with an overnight low of 7. And the weather for today, that's Friday, cloudy with isolated showers, then rain from this evening, possibly some heavy falls. Northerlies, briefly gale force in exposed places this evening, gusting 110 kilometres an hour, 21 degrees, with an overnight low of 15.

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On my cayuse, let me wander over yonder till I see the

This, of course, is the unmistakable voice of Gene Watson. He was certainly well enough known amongst the recording artists down here in New Zealand over the years, but I think many of us have forgotten him. But as far as an artist goes, the people who write into country, particularly those in America, they say that this is the country singer's singer, in the same sort of category as one would put George Jones and Merle Haggard and Ray Price. But his ability to produce a ballad and produce a song which appeals to so many people, it was really only Gene Watson that certainly achieved that back then in those years that he was top of the charts. He had 34 studio albums, scored over 72 charted songs, including 23 top tens and 11 number one country and gospel hits over the 60 years career. And of course, his backing group is just so well known, and that is the Bellamy Brothers. He was born in 1943 and died at 80 years, and that was in Palestine, Texas, in the United States. But I think most people who are right into country, they certainly know who Gene Watson is, and what a wonderful voice and a wonderful artist he truly was.

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2: Wellington Harbour Master says there's still a critical risk to people's lives and the environment without an emergency tugboat in the Cook Strait. The Transport Accident Investigation Commission released its report into the Kaitaki ferry stranding on Thursday, saying a marine disaster was only narrowly avoided in January 2023 when the ship shut down and drifted dangerously close to rocks near Wellington Harbour. With 864 people on board, the Commission said deaths, a total loss of a ship, or severe damages to the environment would have been virtually certain if those anchors had failed to hold. Chief Commissioner David Clark said New Zealand lacked the capability to tow or rescue large ships, and this was a vital safety issue that Maritime New Zealand and the Ministry of Transport needed to sort out. The government ditched plans last year to station open ocean tug in the Cook Strait, saying that the cost outweighed the benefits at end of the contract for an emergency tug vessel, the MMA Vision, early in March. Wellington Harbour Master Grant Nolder said the lack of an emergency tug was still a risk which needs to be addressed, and he wanted the government to consider reinstating one. Surf lifeguards at Auckland's notoriously dangerous Piha Beach have raised questions with police about the possible delays in activating rescue at the drowning black spot. One spoke up about worries over helicopters being delayed or the police eagle chopper coming in to place the better equipped Westpac rescue one or a road ambulance being sent instead, if at all. The question of the front line of Piha sparked a meeting 7 months ago between Surf Life Saving New Zealand and the police. Both agencies were insisted that they cooperated well and that the meeting was part of how they learned from debriefs. This has come to light after lifeguard Anthony Smith heard Radio News report on firefighters and search and rescue volunteers having problems with police control over air ambulance helicopters. It seems to him lifeguards were facing very similar problems. I volunteer my time to do this. Why are you not giving me the best, or why I am not having to be concerned? One of the things that myself and a few others have observed is what used to be quite a simple workflow, simple communication flow, has become more cumbersome, more procedural, more red tape. Smith, a long-time volunteer patrol captain at Piha, said he felt sort of obliged to speak up. His late father, Warren Smith, helped set up the Auckland Westpac rescue helicopter and is described online as the glue that held it all together. A law professor and a media expert says that David Seymour has gone too far in public attacks against Radio New Zealand and TVNZ. They've warned jabs that the media will continue as the election draws closer and could in fact erode public trust. What? Public trust of the news media, the mainstream news media? Come on. The public trust has been gone for a long time. It would only be a law professor and someone who says that he specialises in media matters would say that. For goodness sake, who even watches TV1 these days? I don't know of anyone. Yes, I do. I know one couple. It's out of habit. It's not out of learning anything. They've just always been having, they turn their TV on at 6 o'clock at night on the news, and half of it's just, goodness me, what a load of poppycock. And when they do get their teeth into anything that has a little bit of substance, they're so far left, they're so far biased, and then they start talking about American politics, and they have that fellow Church, that New Zealander who lives in America, expounding his theories on the politics of America. The guy is a pain in the ass. He's not even worth any airtime. What's his name? Something Church. A rainbow-waving twit, anyway. He's just, and yet people are trying to say that if people like David Seymour are going to attack Radio News and TVNZ, it's going to upset them, of course, but the rest of New Zealand that anyone with half a brain know exactly what's being said is correct. When you hold a political position such as David Seymour and or even Winston Peters and Shane Jones, they know exactly what a pack of turkeys you're dealing with in those particular mainstream media newsrooms. It's a worldwide problem. In the article that I see John Campbell's name on, I won't touch it with a 40-foot pole. And then you look at some of the names on TVNZ on their list. What a... Oh, goodness me. I wouldn't have them anywhere near our newsroom, I tell you. After 19 months of bargaining and several strikes, senior doctors have ratified a pay agreement with Health New Zealand. 94% of members of the Association of Salaried Medical Specialists had endorsed the offer in an indicative ballot this week. New Zealand Health said it would affect about 5,500 senior doctors. The agreement includes a cumulative pay increase of 5.9% over the next 2 years, backdated to January 2026. The union executive director, Sarah Dalton, said it had been a long journey. A man and his horse fled into the sea to escape a sustained attack by two dogs on Papamoa Beach earlier this week, leaving the horse seriously injured and prompting calls for stricter dog laws on beaches. The attack occurred on Tuesday about 1:30 in the afternoon when Taitini Nelson was riding along the Bay of Plenty beach on his horse Hero, something his wife Amy said he did on a regular basis. He grew up on a farm around Rotorua, so he's been around horses his whole life. It's his absolute passion, and he loves sharing his knowledge and experience with young and old, she said. Taitini was on the beach trek with a friend who was learning to ride when two off-leash dogs approached them and then became aggressive. One of the dogs got closer, it started barking and ran at the horse and riders. It came back around behind the horse and started jumping up to try and bite its back leg. At the time, the friend was on only her second ride, so Taitini instructed her to head for the dunes while he tried to head the dogs away. He was trying to protect her. If he hadn't, the situation could have ended with both of them seriously injured or worse. She said the dogs chased her husband for up to half an hour as he tried to get away, eventually riding into the sea in an effort to slow them down. My husband and the horse went under the water with two dogs and the horse in fight or flight mode. It's a miracle that they're both alive. The situation was only brought under control when three bystanders, a man and two girls, managed to get the dogs off the horse and holding them down. Amy alleged that the dog owners did not step in during this attack.
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3: From the Sky News Centre at 11, an American official confirmed its military has carried out strikes against two locations in Iran. They say the action is defensive and does not mean full-scale combat operations against Tehran will resume. Iranian state media says air defences have been activated over the capital. Meanwhile, counting's beginning in local elections across England. More than 5,000 seats are up for grabs across 136 councils. Reform UK and the Greens are predicting gains. Deputy Prime Minister David Lammy is expecting a reality check for the Labour government.
4: I don't want to sugarcoat it. The message from the doorstep is this is a tough election cycle. This is a midterm set of elections with people concerned about cost of living and wanting to see the government go faster with quicker pace.
3: Our political editor Beth Rigby says the results could be seismic.
5: And I think it's also going to be this moment that we look back on as the night two-party politics truly broke.
3: Votes for the Scottish and Welsh parliaments won't be tallied up until tomorrow morning. The World Health Organization insists a hantavirus outbreak on a cruise ship is not the same as COVID because it spreads differently. There are five confirmed cases with two people self-isolating in the UK but with no symptoms. Dr. Maria van Kerkhove from the WHO says the public health risk is low.
6: We are supporting the ship's operators in the mitigation measures that they are putting on board. We are working to have a proper and full disembarkment procedures step by step.
3: Two men have been found guilty of spying for China in Britain. A retired Hong Kong police superintendent's been convicted of running an operation in central London. Aston Villa have thrashed Nottingham Forest 4-0 to book their place in the Europa League final. They've won the All English last four showdown 4-1 on aggregate. And Crystal Palace are into their first European final. That's after beating Shakhtar Donetsk over their two-legged Conference League semi-final. That's the latest. I'm Cam Hall.
1: That was Mountainside News, where you can get the latest in local, national and international news.
2: The weather for tomorrow, that is Saturday, mainly fine, chance of the odd passing shower. Westerlies easing by evening, 20 degrees, an overnight low of 13. Sunday, Mother's Day, mainly fine, but a risk of the odd passing shower in the morning. So westerlies becoming strong. 19 degrees with an overnight low of 11. Monday, partly cloudy, southwesterlies easing by afternoon, 17 degrees with an overnight low of 7. And the weather for today, that's Friday, cloudy with isolated showers, then rain from this evening, possibly some heavy falls. Northerlies, briefly gale force in exposed places this evening, gusting 110 kilometres an hour, 21 degrees with an overnight low of 15.

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It was a kiss. What a kiss it was, it really was such a kiss. How she could kiss. Ooh, what a kiss it was, it really was such a kiss. Just the thought of her lips, it sets me afire.

what a night. Ooh, what a night it was, it really was such a night. Came the dawn, and my heart and her love and the night were gone. But I know I'll never forget her kiss in the moonlight. Ooh, such a kiss. Ooh, ooh, such a night. Now she's gone.

Let's be blunt. If you have a window or door glass that needs to be repaired, give a call to Glen Innes Glass. They are tradesmen who arrive on time. They clean up after them. In fact, their service and their knowledge of the trade make them so easy to deal with. 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Call them on 09528 9301. That is telephone 09528 9301. Glen Innes Glass.

that sewing machine, yes, that sewing machine you have owned and used for years probably still has a lot of life left on it, but it probably needs a good mechanical clean and lubrication with some minor adjustments to have it working again exactly as it should. 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
0: Some migrant residents are considering applying for citizenship as soon as possible following Wednesday's announcement of a new citizenship test from 2027. From late next year, applicants will be quizzed on the responsibilities and privileges of being a citizen, needing to answer at least 15 of 20 questions correctly to pass. Topics are expected to include the Bill of Rights Act, criminal offences, voting rights, democratic principles, and the structure of government. Wellington-based Victor Wang has been in New Zealand for about 14 years. As a permanent resident, Wang was hesitant and applied for New Zealand citizenship, as that would mean relinquishing his Chinese citizenship. China is among some Asian nations that do not allow dual nationality. I was struggling quite a bit on that decision, but because of the new policy coming in next year, it kind of forces me to apply right now, Wang said. Wang said the introduction of a citizenship test was actually quite a good idea because it could help people understand their rights and certainly their responsibilities of what it meant to become a New Zealand citizen. A Christchurch post shop with a difference is set to close as New Zealand Post moves to shut more than 140 counters around New Zealand, devastating customers, who says that this is a vital community hub. Staff and volunteers at the Stanmore Book and Post in Lynwood had hoped for a reprieve because of its unique model and local support, but an appeal by customers, businesses, community organisations and politicians, it has failed. A post office has served this area for more than 140 years, with community development organisation Te Whara Raumata taking the business on in 2016 after an earlier fight for survival. Coordinator Jenny Smith said the trust appointed two part-time staff supported by a team of volunteers and learned everything needed to successfully manage the shop. There's a lot of isolated people out here, so this is a place where they come for connection, she said. Smith said the closure was a blow for an area that was already underserved. New Zealand's Post reply was that commercial returns and the social impact of counter closures were important factors in the company's decision making. Well, I don't know about you, but to me that's a pretty hollow sort of response, isn't it? A nurse has detailed her experience of being stabbed, burned and held captive by a patient who threatened to kill her, and what experts said highlights a growing crisis of violence against New Zealand healthcare workers. The nurse, who was working in the community at the time, said she was visiting a patient in respite care when she was violently attacked and trapped for around 30 minutes before managing to escape. I sustained severe physical injuries that included facial fractures, severe burning, nerve damage, stab wounds to my face, neck and back, and burns to 30% of my body. The assailant threatened to kill me. She said her survival came down to training. I survived because I was fit and used the skills I learned in calming and restraint training.